vaccinated the first birds this week. Norwegians are laying flowers at the Royal Palace in Oslo as Europe's oldest monarch, King Harald, undergoes treatment in hospital. And in NRL, Broncos legend Darren Lockyer admits the club could have handled the Adam Reynolds saga better. Brisbane's retiring skipper was honoured at Suncorp last night after a controversial week centred around his medical retirement. I'm Naomi Millen with the latest headlines. D180. No, no.

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0: Have you ever been angry? I have. There are times that I've been so mad that I actually forgot what I was mad about in the first place. People might tell you anger is a bad thing, but I want to tell you that it's okay. Anger is an important emotion. It means something has happened to hurt us, something has happened to get us a bit riled up. So what should we do instead? Well, instead of getting angry at people, the best thing to do is take some time out. Time to get away, stomp around a bit, hit your pillow. If someone asks what's wrong, just say, well, I'm angry, just give me a moment. But afterwards, talk to someone that you trust. Have a chat, let them know what's happened, talk about what's hurting, and work through it. It's okay to feel emotions. It's about what we are, but it's how we do it. I'm Andy Kirk.
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2: 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And when it led me to the cross, only then I understood that even if

0: G'day, it's Andy Goulet from Red Frogs Australia. Quite often I think in Aussie culture and even party culture too, you can feel like a bit of a Nigel No Friends. Sorry, Nigel, if you're out there listening. You know, if you don't want to drink or don't, you don't feel like you're fitting in some environments if you're not drinking. But the fact is you become the best asset to your mates if you are a non-drinker. You're the one that can look after them, be there for them, but also just being strong in your own convictions and demonstrating that you can have a great time in life without getting, you know, drunk and just following the crowd. But so my biggest bit of advice is just to be yourself.
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1: Today's Bible verse comes from 1 John 2 verse 1. If anyone sins, we have an advocate with the Father, Jesus Christ, the righteous. You might not know the name Angelo Dundee, but you've undoubtedly heard of world champion boxer Muhammad Ali. For more than two decades, Angelo was in Muhammad Ali's corner, literally. He was Ali's corner man. He also trained other world boxing champions. One of the great descriptions of Jesus is, he's our corner man. If anyone sins, we have an advocate with the Father, Jesus Christ, the righteous. In his letter to Timothy, Paul exhorts us to fight the good fight. And you're going to get knocked down a time or two, but you've got a corner man who once went three rounds with death itself. He got knocked down at the cross, but he got back up 3 days later. He walked out of the tomb, winning the fight against sin and death. Where is he now? He's at the right hand of the Father, interceding for you. In other words, Christ is in your corner, and he's not the only one. Jesus called the Holy Spirit the Paraclete, which translates in English as Comforter and Counselor. Paraclete is a military term referring to Roman soldiers who would fight back-to-back when they got into hand-to-hand combat. They protected each other's blind side, and that's what the Holy Spirit does. The Holy Spirit has got your back, and Christ is in your corner. The prophet Isaiah calls him our rear guard. The Lord will go before you. The God of Israel will be your rear guard, as it is written in Isaiah 52 verse 12. You don't just have one member of the Godhead interceding for you, you have two.
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2: 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And in Galatians 5, verse 19 to 21, it makes it plainly obvious. 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It's all a desire of the flesh. Let me tell you again, as I have before, that anyone living that sort of life will not inherit the kingdom of God.
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2: Life has different seasons. 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But here's the good news. 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So what are you waiting for? 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
1: It is a constant daily battle in exercising self-control as our flesh wars against the spirit. 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For the flesh lusts against the spirit, and the spirit against the flesh. And these are contrary to one another, so that you do not do the things that you wish. But if you are led by the spirit, you are not under the law.
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0: consideration, compassion, understanding. Here's some big words that I want us to look at today. These words talk about being aware of others, seeing that they need your help and doing something about it. You are considerate when you think of someone else's feelings, like when you see another kid at school who's hungry, he's got no lunch, so you share something with him. You're compassionate when you can imagine what someone else is feeling, like when you're sad because you know your mum or dad is sad. You are understanding when you see something needs to be done, like when you see your dog's water bowl is empty, so you fill it up so it can have a drink. These are big words, and it takes a big person to actually act out consideration, compassion, and understanding. I'm Andy Kirk.
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2: Good afternoon. In stories making news, Foreign Minister Penny Wong says the scale of the disaster in Nepal is making it difficult to get information about missing Australians. The number of Australians unaccounted for in the deadly flash flooding has increased to 39. The New South Wales government has started the rollout of vaccinations to protect vulnerable species from the H5 bird flu. Populations in captivity and wild birds will be vaccinated, including the little penguins in Manly and on Barangaroo Montague Island. Russia has bombarded 9 Ukrainian cities overnight, sending an onslaught of missiles and drones. The Kremlin claims its targets were military-related and included industrial facilities, oil refineries, and port infrastructure. And the Brisbane Broncos have formally apologised after a bungled farewell ceremony for Adam Reynolds at Suncorp Stadium. Spectators at last night's loss to Melbourne were left fuming after the retiring skipper's lap of honour was interrupted by sponsor activation. I'm Jaden James, and those are the latest news and sport headlines.
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1: 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In Galatians 5 verse 16, Paul advises, "Walk in the Spirit and you shall not fulfill the lust of the flesh."
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0: Even in the beginning, it was God's plan for love and not to be alone. In Genesis 2 verse 18, the Lord said, "It is not good for man to be alone. I will make a helper suitable for him." In Matthew 19 verses 4 to 6, Jesus referred to Genesis, stating that, "In the beginning the Creator made them male and female, and said, 'For this reason a man will leave his father and mother and be united to his wife, and the two will become one flesh.'" In Ecclesiastes 4, Solomon states that two are better than one. Here we can see it's not God's plan for man and woman to be separate. Love was in God's divine design. We need to be aware that though we are designed by love for love, sometimes our feelings can be confused with the desire for the flesh. Love was designed for us as a gift from the heart, while lust is purely a physical attraction and has no lasting effect. Take the time to keep your feelings in check. Be accountable to yourself and to each other in your relationship. Discerning the difference between the two feelings will help you to make the right decisions under pressure. I'm Mel Harris, talking relationships.
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for survivors following the deadly flash flooding in Nepal. 39 Australians are now confirmed missing, and the first DFAT officials are now on the ground working to find answers for families awaiting updates. Pauline Hanson is targeting the New South Wales Hunter region, announcing the state leadership team ahead of next year's election. Mike Newman will take on the role as One Nation's New South Wales leader and contest the Labor-held seat of Cessnock in 2027. Brisbane ferry services are out of action today as part of the latest escalation in industrial action. Workers have walked off the job for a full day of strikes as negotiations continue between unions and River City ferries. And North Melbourne has axed father-son recruit Bailey Scott among four list changes. Scott, the son of former Roo and Cat Robert, played 116 games across eight seasons for North. I'm Jaden James, and those are the latest news and sport headlines. B180.

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1: Today's Bible verse comes from 1 John 2 verse 1. If anyone sins, we have an advocate with the Father, Jesus Christ, the righteous. You might not know the name Angelo Dundee, but you've undoubtedly heard of world champion boxer Muhammad Ali. For more than two decades, Angelo was in Muhammad Ali's corner, literally. He was Ali's corner man. He also trained other world boxing champions. One of the great descriptions of Jesus is, he's our corner man. If anyone sins, we have an advocate with the Father, Jesus Christ, the righteous. In his letter to Timothy, Paul exhorts us to fight the good fight. And you're going to get knocked down a time or two, but you've got a corner man who once went three rounds with death itself. He got knocked down at the cross, but he got back up 3 days later. He walked out of the tomb, winning the fight against sin and death. Where is he now? He's at the right hand of the Father, interceding for you. In other words, Christ is in your corner, and he's not the only one. Jesus called the Holy Spirit the Paraclete, which translates in English as Comforter and Counselor. Paraclete is a military term referring to Roman soldiers who would fight back-to-back when they got into hand-to-hand combat. They protected each other's blind side, and that's what the Holy Spirit does. The Holy Spirit has got your back, and Christ is in your corner. The prophet Isaiah calls him our rearguard. The Lord will go before you. The God of Israel will be your rearguard, as it is written in Isaiah 52 verse 12. You don't just have one member of the Godhead interceding for you, you have two.
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1: Disneyland is the happiest place on earth. I went a few years back and it literally blew my mind. 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Or they get grumpy at each other because their legs are so sore from walking around all day. 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You can have joy and peace in the midst of the toughest times in your life because you can depend on Jesus being with you. Life is full of ups and downs, but Jesus can keep your heart full of peace and joy. So what are you waiting for? 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

0: Nah. 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La la la la la.
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2: Good afternoon. In stories making news, loved ones of those missing in Nepal are scouring local hospitals in the hopes of locating them. The death toll of flash flooding triggered by a landslide has climbed to 469, with that figure likely to continue rising. 38 Australians are among the more than 1,000 people still missing. South Australian authorities say a dolphin found in Goolwa has tested positive for H5N1 bird flu. Meta is set to update its wearable technology amid privacy concerns. Complaints of the smart glasses appeared after a loophole controversially allowed users to film others while covering the indicator light. A fix is said to be on the way to resolve the issue. And in AFL, Fremantle forward Isaiah Dudley, defender Oscar McDonald and rookie midfielder Toby Wan have all signed contract extensions with the club. Dudley will remain in the purple until at least

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1: Joy is found in the Lord's commands, as in Psalm 119, verse 129. Your laws are wonderful. No wonder I obey them.
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Like I Am Yours, it's Hopeful right here on V180. Mel, keeping you company. Thank you so much for joining us today. Plenty of great tunes where that came from. And last week, it was Water for Life Day, where we teamed up with Christians and Christian radio stations right across Australia to raise money for people in Tanzania who need clean drinking water. Some of these people walk up to 12 kilometres every single day with a giant 20-kilo container to try and fill up with water. When they get there, the water is polluted. It's filled with bacteria. It can make them really, really sick. And a lot of kids over there are dying just because of the lack of clean drinking water. So I want to say a massive thank you to every single person who donated. $25 is all it takes to give someone clean water for life, which is absolutely amazing. If you want to find out more, you can head to our website, vision.org.au, and find out all the details. But a huge thanks to Mary from Dalby in Queensland. She gave $1,000. She said, "I am so blessed that I can turn a tap on and water gushes forth." 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To Phil from Brisbane, who gave $103, he said, "Aren't we so blessed to live in Australia and have so much access to safe, clean water at the flick of a tap? 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

0: Martin Luther King is famous for many things and many quotes, but perhaps one that defined who he was is, "Our lives begin to end the day we become silent about things that matter." Martin Luther King did not stay silent about the things that mattered to him. In fact, he challenged the things of civil rights so much that he changed the course of history in America. What are you passionate about? What is your complaint? What are you willing to stand up for? Because if you stay silent, in the words of Dr. King, our lives begin to end that day. I'm Andy Kerr.
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2: Okay. I'm about to have

0: Riley Clemens, Spiritually Stronger, right here on V180 Mel with you. Today, as we head into a track from Toowoomba artist Joel Hunt, we caught up with him on V180 a little while ago, and I got to ask him all about his song, Back to You.
1: Sure. Yeah. So that one, it was one of the vocal ones, as I said. And yeah, that one was with Nathan Plumridge, who was, people might remember a band called Compliments of Gus.
0: Yes.
1: He was the guitarist in that band. He also co-wrote a bit with those guys and sang a little bit of backup vocals and that sort of thing. But great muso. And yeah, he was living in Queensland at the time when I was working on this track, and didn't originally write it as a vocal track necessarily. It kind of just ended up going in that direction. I went, great, all right, cool. That's what I'm doing. Who do I get to sing on this? I've always wanted to have Nathan sing on a song of mine.
0: So
1: it was a pretty... Yeah, and he was keen, and it was cool to have him come on, and I had a bit of a hook line, like the main title is kind of the hook line of the song, and I'd had that in mind, and then kind of a bit of a direction of where I wanted the song to go, and then was able to just be like, hey, here's the track, here's what I'm thinking with it, kind of, can you run with this and kind of, you know, write some more lyrics around it and some more of a story. And so we went back a couple of times on that, but he did a great job. And then had Norm Stockton from Lincoln Bruce's band play bass on it. Jason Thomas from Snarky Puppy, who was one of the drummers, played on it as well. And then, yeah, Mark Schultes, I think, also played some keys on this track for memory. So it was a cool collab with those guys. And, the song's basically about, the poor decisions that we make as humans and how when we get stuck, like, you know, the obvious choice is to turn around and to turn to God. So that's sort of what the track is about in a nutshell. Mm-hmm. Yeah.
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Mel with you, get you ready for the weekend coming up. A bit of a chill one with Chris Howland and Jake James.

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You can tell I have two little kids. Jamie McDonald on the way. Right now, family sibling band, Live City with one common. Hold on to you right here at B180.

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0: Unspoken Walk with me right here at V180, living different right across Australia. We are messages on the way, and Darren came to Australia a little while ago, did a massive tour for those who were lucky enough to see him. And back then, he was just starting to talk about their latest album. Well, the countdown is on. We are getting closer and closer to the final release. And I asked him to tell us a little bit about what we can expect from this new album.
1: It's called Halfway Home. You know, I'm not young anymore. I'm not old. I'm in that middle weird spot.
0: Uh-huh.
1: And it's really an album looking back at my life going, of a lot of things I regret, a lot of mistakes I've made, but a lot of wisdom. I'm really enjoying living in this season in my life, and I'm looking forward to what's next. So I didn't write this record in Nashville. We wrote it in Scotland and on a riverboat in London and in New York City.
0: Wow.
1: And in Ireland. And we wrote a song with an Australian kid in a studio overlooking a square in New York City. I wanted to write a record that didn't sound like Nashville, that didn't sound like CCM. Not because I don't like that, but just I'm not in that season of my life where I need to impress anybody.
0: Yeah.
1: I'm in a season of my life where I need to tell the truth and write the truth and be honest. And this thing sounds expansive and wild and fresh and very rough around the edges.
0: That's what we love about you.
1: I'm not getting prettier, so the music shouldn't get prettier either. So.
0: The countdown is on and we cannot wait to hear it. We are messengers coming up right after this. Capital Kings, Get Lifted at V180.

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1: How good's an invite to a party? You get super pumped to hang with your friends and you know it's going to be a good time. But then there's invites where you question whether you really want to go or not. Is there going to be free food? Are there any of my friends going? Do I have to buy a gift? With invites, you always have an expectation of what the event is going to be like. The greatest invitation you can ever receive is this one right now, to receive Jesus Christ as your Savior. You might have an expectation of what this is going to be like, but let me tell you, Jesus promises to give you a life to the full, a truly enjoyable and satisfying life. So why not accept His invitation? What are you waiting for? Reach out and receive Jesus today.
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Petty Ray, start singing Hallelujah right here at V180 Mel with you for your Friday. 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And I just got mine last week in the mail. It's got some great devotionals in there to encourage you in your walk with God. 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I love starting my morning in the Word. 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

Strings and Heart, it's Honeydew, Praise the Lord, right here at V180. Hello, Mel with you today, and plenty of great tunes where that one came from on the way. Jaking coming up, and we caught up with Ethan Beer, Brisbane artist, and found out how he came to team up with Joelle Barnes from Elevation Worship for this one.

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0: 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We get you ready for the weekend. Now, we love to chat to the voices behind the music, and we caught up with Brisbane artist Ethan Beer only a few weeks ago, and I asked him how did he end up teaming up with Joel Barnes from Elevation Worship for his song Only One That Matters.
1: Yeah, it was actually really funny. I was over in Nashville. I had just signed to the label, and which has been amazing. And they set up like a bunch of writing sessions for me. And I came into a writing session with this amazing girl named Lauren Scott.
0: Mm-hmm.
1: And while we were writing this song, she randomly goes, "Oh, my boyfriend would love you so much." And I was like, "Okay, cool." And she was like, "Oh, wait, do you know who my boyfriend is?" And I was like, "No, I don't." She was like, "Oh, do you know who Joel Barnes is?" And I was like, "Yes, of course. I was like, "Yeah, I love Joel's music. I was a big fan of his stuff." And she was like, "We should go hang out with him right now. We should go pick him up." And so we literally we ended up having dinner, all three of us together. And they just like really spoke into my life in the music industry and gave me some like really incredible like big brother, big sister advice.
0: And
1: one of the things we really talked about was something that Joel had experienced and I was starting to experience a little bit, was just like having so many people constantly giving you their opinions and where you should be going and how you should be seeing everything that you're being given. And it just gets a little bit overwhelming. And so we ended up going back to Joel's friend's house that night named Chris Rizzo. And we ended up writing the song, Only One That Matters, that night, about how God's voice in the midst of all of it is the only one that actually matters. And that's how that song came to be.
0: Let's have a listen right now. Ethan Beer, Joel Barnes, Only One That Matters at V180.
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1: Today's Bible verse comes from 1 John 2 verse 1. If anyone sins, we have an advocate with the Father, Jesus Christ, the righteous. You might not know the name Angelo Dundee, but you've undoubtedly heard of world champion boxer Muhammad Ali. For more than two decades, Angelo was in Muhammad Ali's corner, literally. He was Ali's corner man. He also trained other world boxing champions. One of the great descriptions of Jesus is, he's our corner man. If anyone sins, we have an advocate with the Father, Jesus Christ, the righteous. In his letter to Timothy, Paul exhorts us to fight the good fight. And you're going to get knocked down a time or two, but you've got a corner man who once went three rounds with death itself. He got knocked down at the cross, but he got back up 3 days later. He walked out of the tomb, winning the fight against sin and death. Where is he now? He's at the right hand of the Father, interceding for you. In other words, Christ is in your corner, and he's not the only one. Jesus called the Holy Spirit the Paraclete, which translates in English as Comforter and Counselor. Paraclete is a military term referring to Roman soldiers who would fight back-to-back when they got into hand-to-hand combat. They protected each other's blind side, and that's what the Holy Spirit does. The Holy Spirit has got your back, and Christ is in your corner. The prophet Isaiah calls him our rearguard. The Lord will go before you. The God of Israel will be your rearguard, as it is written in Isaiah 52 verse 12. You don't just have one member of the Godhead interceding for you, you have two.
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0: Captain and Stokes with Rubies and Gold right here at V180 Mel with you today. We caught up with Bodie a little while ago and you can have a listen to the full length podcast on our Vision Christian Media app. Just search on the on demand section or of course anywhere in Apple Podcasts or Spotify. And I asked him, how does he put a song together? Because some people like old Phil Wickham sit down, they can write a song. It just kind of appears in their mind. I know Forrest Frank can do that as well. He'll just be driving along and the idea will come to him. And some people could spend months and months on a song. I asked him, what's his jam?
1: Yeah, I'd be lying if I said that the latter. Just being able to sit down and just crank it out. And there's some writers that I work with that they can crank out a song
0: in
1: 30 minutes. And I just, that's not, not to knock that style of writing, but I really, it's important to me to really take my time, and not just on the creative level, but just on like the intentional level of like, I want these lyrics to not just be poetic and airtight from a songwriting standpoint, but I really want these words to really be what I want to communicate to the audience, to the listener. So one thing that I've learned from writing with my new friends in Nashville and kind of finding my tribe out there that I like to write with is we'll sit on one line for like, even last night we sat on one line for like 40 minutes. Like if it's not there, it's not there. So we're always trying to beat the idea and pick the absolute best way to say what we're trying to say. So, usually songs come between 2 hours to 2 months. It just kind of depends.
0: Yeah, wow. You can't tame the creative process, can you? It just happens when it happens. Bodie right now, Go For Broke right here on V180.

0: you can have all the glory. Take the glory, it's yours.
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It's The Young Escape, Matter to You right here, Living Different on V180. Mel with you for your Friday. And just a little reminder that next weekend is actually Father's Day on the 6th of September. A great opportunity to spoil your dad. If he doesn't live near you, make sure you give him a call. Take him out for lunch. Do something nice for your uncles and, of course, your grandpas. Do not forget, that's next weekend. I better start planning something for my husband too. Coming up. We'll get our worship on with Young and Free on the way, and we're going to find out all about this song from Ben Reeves. We caught up with the Reeves brothers, Jeremy and Cody Reeves, a little while ago on V180. The full podcast is up right now. We're going to find out how this song, If I Didn't Have You, came together. That's on the way. Right now, though, John Reddick holding on. Praise God, right here at V180.

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0: Well done with David Leonard. It is V180 right across Australia. Great to have you on the show, Mel, with you today. And we caught up with the Reeves brothers, Jeremy and Cody Reeves, all the way from Texas. I really love chatting to these guys. They're so down to earth and just really genuine. And I asked them all about their song, If I Didn't Have You.
1: I just realized what I had, what I thought I had as a young kid. It was not what the Bible said it should have. And honestly, in that period of time, there was just so much turmoil in life. You know, life just felt chaotic. You know, you search for things and you search for peace and you search for comfort and joy in every other way. But ultimately, in that searching, you're looking for Jesus and you don't even realize it. And it was after I gave my life to the Lord and God radically changed my heart. You see, okay, this is what life looked like before I had Jesus. And now this is what life is like with Jesus. And just the peace you have and the hope is unimaginable trying to live life again without Jesus. Your life is pointless and there's no joy, no hope, no peace in life. And so we just kind of wanted to write a song that was like, hey, this is what life would be crazy and life wouldn't be good without Jesus.
0: Here they are, Ben Reeves, Jeremy and Cody, If I Didn't Have You, Living Different, right here at V180 with Mel.

0: You wouldn't understand. It's a dangerous phrase that needs to be removed from our language. We need to be more open to receive advice from those who seem to be removed from the mess we find ourselves in. Perhaps there's a good reason they haven't found themselves there to begin with. In the past, both friends and family have ridiculed me for the relationship between my husband and I. We met at a very young age in year 11 and have been inseparable ever since. Being each other's first love, we didn't come to each other with much of a past. Neither of us had been dramatically hurt by another, abused, or even had a messy high school breakup. After nearly 10 years of being together, we have had our fair share of trials and tribulations. Finding each other in itself at such a young age, in itself, is a tremendous blessing, which I have never taken for granted. But we have worked hard at keeping communication lines open, feeding upon advice from books and elders, and over time, learning from other people's mistakes. The fact that we can't possibly understand what it feels like to be hurt, forgotten, or cheated on is obsolete and irrelevant. Life has taken its toll on us by all means, both in our separate lives, with family, and together as a couple. We've had our opportunities to fray from one another and seek our own personal fulfillment. The difference is that we have made an effort to put each other first in our lives and to communicate effectively in all situations. Which brings me back to the thought that perhaps some people haven't been caught in those situations for a reason. Personally, I'd be seeking advice from someone who stands apart from the hurt. It's good to receive comfort from those who have been in similar circumstances, but for advice and guidance, I would seek to learn from those who have managed to avoid it. I'm Mel Harris, talking relationships.
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0: Let's be real. Living different isn't always easy. Life's hard. We get discouraged, question our faith, and it's easy to feel alone. But the good news is, you aren't alone. God's got your back, and so do we. So if there's something you'd like prayer for, text us your prayer request on 0401 132 888 and we'll be praying for you. That's 0401 132 888.
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0: Look at what God has done right here, Living Different at V180 for your Friday. Mel with you today, and sadly, that's it for me for today. But I want to end saying a massive thank you to everyone who gave for our Water for Life Day. Last Thursday, we joined together with Christian radio stations and organisations right across Australia to raise money to get clean drinking water into villages in Tanzania. And we did such an amazing job. So huge, huge thank you. Thank you to everyone, especially Douglas in Fennel Bay, who said, thank you for bringing this need to our attention. God bless. To another one from, this one is from Phil in Mayor's Flat in Victoria, who gave $103. Huge thank you, Philip. Also to Linda in Rosebud in Victoria, and one other person, it says, from Pamela in Shoalwater, Western Australia. And Pamela's comment is, if it's not us, then who? I think that is so powerful. Four words, but if we don't donate, who is going to help these kids? And that is beautiful. Thank you, Pamela. And if you would still like to give or find out more, the details are on the Vision website, vision.org.au. That's it for me for today. Have an awesome weekend. Here's Kate Thompson. That's What the Cross is For at V180. Bye.
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0: A man once owned a lolly shop, and obviously his main customers were young children coming daily to buy these lollies. There was one particular child who always brought fake money to pay for these. Nevertheless, he always accepted the cash, knowing that he was gaining no benefit from this. Someone once questioned him about this, to which he replied, "The only reason I'm accepting this fake money is to remind myself not to be fake in other areas in my life." The truth is, guys, so many people are not living life as the real them, but instead a cheap copy, or in some cases a complete fake. Let's become secure in the very person that we're made and who we're destined to be, and not live in this world as a fake. Let this be a bit of a reminder, like that money in the lolly shop. I'm Andy Kirk.
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1: I love how inspiring the Olympics are. 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The truth is, every person was designed to live a life of greatness. You might think, there's no way I'll ever achieve anything great. But the good news is you don't have to do it on your own. Jesus came to earth to give you a life to the full. A life where you make a difference on this earth. God himself knitted the very fabric of your being together, and he designed good purposes for your life. It all starts when you allow Jesus into your life, when you connect with your Creator. So what are you waiting for? Invite Jesus in today and start to live the good plans he has for you.
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1: Today's Bible verse comes from Hebrews 9 verse 24. Christ entered into heaven to appear in the presence of God for us. Growing up, many of us had no clue what our parents did 40 hours a week. We might have known where they worked, but we weren't altogether sure what they did. In much of the same way, most of us don't really know what Jesus does all day, and our lack of holy confidence stems from that very fact. So what does Jesus do all day, every day? He's pleading your case, pleading your cause. All you have to do is plead the blood. That phrase has fallen out of circulation in some circles, in part because of its misapplication. Let's see if we can revive it. Pleading the blood is not some superstition, and it's not an abracadabra. It's an awareness of your authority in Christ. It's an understanding that your forgiveness has already been paid for in blood money. It's coming to terms with the fact that we overcome Satan by the blood of the Lamb. Christ is in your corner, which means you have the full backing of the King and His kingdom, His full blessing, His full authority. Satan would like to make you doubt that. Remember what he said to Eve in the Garden of Eden? Has God indeed said? Translation, God is holding out on you. If Satan can get you to distrust God's goodness, he wins and you lose. Is it possible that because you're holding out on God, you think God is holding out on you? Go all in with God. If you don't hold out on Him, He surely won't hold out on you.
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1: My wife's parents live in America and we visit as often as we can. But when we say goodbyes at the airport, it's such a sad scene. My wife breaks down into tears and it lasts for hours and hours. The only thing that's helped is planning the next trip in advance. That way, each time we say goodbye, we know with certainty that we are going to see them again, and it gives us peace and a hope for the future. The reality is, every person will die at some point in time, and Jesus is your only certainty for eternal life. He is the reason you can have peace every night when you lay your head on your pillow. Not only that, but he wants to help you to live a real and satisfying life here on this earth. So don't spend another night wondering about your future. Put your trust in God today.
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0: Let's be real. 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We get discouraged, question our faith, and it's easy to feel alone. But the good news is,
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0: always takes our mind to boyfriend and girlfriend, or husband and wife. But not often is the first thing we think of all about the everyday people we spend our time encountering. Franklin Roosevelt, the 32nd president in the United States, said, "Today we are faced with the preeminent fact that if civilization is to survive, we must cultivate the science of human relationships. The ability of all peoples of all kinds to live together in the same world in peace." This sounds like such a profound quote, but in fact it's what we should all be doing every day, cultivating great relationships with all those around us. This week, have a look at who's around you and see how you can love, care, better their world and cultivate that relationship. I'm Andy Kirk.
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0: We spend so much time thinking about how much kale we can shove into our smoothies or the latest Lululemon outfit we're going to wear on our 30-second plank workout. But how much effort do we really put into having healthy relationships? Sometimes we can be blinded by infatuation with others. This isn't just about the latest love of your life, but it's about our friendships too. Is your best friend really that good for you? It seems like a tough question to ask, but it's so important to have healthy friends around to build a healthy you. Check off the following questions to see if your friends are just as good as the acai berry bowl in your fridge. Do they respect you? This means they're using uplifting words. They don't put you down. They look to build you up and they celebrate your accomplishments without jealousy. Do they listen to you without interrupting about themselves? Respect also means that they value your input. Do your friends trust you? Trust is a foundational building block to any relationship. It's the absence of fear. Trust comes from honesty. If you're honest with each other, you can trust one another. Do they support you? This isn't just when you've done something awesome. It also means when you're going through a tough time, they're there for you. Is there an equal amount of give and take in your relationship? Are you always just doing what they want to do, or are they letting you take the reins too? Can you be yourself around them? You should never have to be someone you're not. If you confidently answered yes to all of these, then you've got a keeper. If not, I'd be bringing up some of these issues with them before it does some damage. I'm Mel Harris, talking relationships.
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1: Live different.
2: Make sure you're pleasing who really counts. In Psalm 119, verse 3, it says, "They do not compromise with evil, and they walk only in his paths."
1: Live different.
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1: Today's Bible verse comes from Hebrews 9 verse 24. Christ entered into heaven to appear in the presence of God for us. Growing up, many of us had no clue what our parents did 40 hours a week. We might have known where they worked, but we weren't altogether sure what they did. In much of the same way, most of us don't really know what Jesus does all day, and our lack of holy confidence stems from that very fact. So what does Jesus do all day, every day? He's pleading your case, pleading your cause. All you have to do is plead the blood. That phrase has fallen out of circulation in some circles, in part because of its misapplication. Let's see if we can revive it. Pleading the blood is not some superstition, and it's not an abracadabra. It's an awareness of your authority in Christ. It's an understanding that your forgiveness has already been paid for in blood money. It's coming to terms with the fact that we overcome Satan by the blood of the Lamb. Christ is in your corner, which means you have the full backing of the King and His kingdom, His full blessing, His full authority. Satan would like to make you doubt that. Remember what he said to Eve in the Garden of Eden? Has God indeed said? Translation, God is holding out on you. If Satan can get you to distrust God's goodness, he wins and you lose. Is it possible that because you're holding out on God, you think God is holding out on you? Go all in with God. If you don't hold out on Him, He surely won't hold out on you.
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1: My wife is American, and when we were dating, there were so many things I said that she didn't understand. I didn't realise how much Aussie slang I used. Things just didn't make sense to her. Life can be just as confusing. Things happen, and you just don't understand why. But when we have Jesus as our anchor, He brings a clarity and a purpose that you can't get anywhere else. And when life starts to get crazy, Jesus as your anchor makes sure you don't lose your way. He will remind you of what's important and bring peace in the midst of a turbulent situation. You were never intended to live life disconnected from God. He desires to be there helping you, guiding you each and every day. So why live life alone? Reach out to God today.
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0: The reality television entry on Wikipedia lists over 300 current and former reality TV series. Included are Survivor, Big Brother, and a show Who's Your Daddy, which paired a woman searching for her biological father, Seven Imposters, a restraining order for her birth father if he lost the competition, and a $100,000 prize. Mercifully, this show was cancelled after only one episode. Reality TV is so pervasive that it now has its own network. And according to The Economist, one out of every seven teenagers hopes to attain fame through an appearance on a reality TV show. There is no doubt that reality television is popular. And please understand, these shows aren't reality. Entertaining, maybe. Realistic, not at all. But that doesn't prevent people from thinking that what they see on TV is how the world really is. When people's problems come their way, they get distorted by their perception of reality based upon what they see on these shows. I think we need to give ourselves a bit of a reality check and realise we live in the real world and we can actually make a real difference. Let's focus on the things that are real and not spend our time on the things that aren't. I'm Andy Kerr.
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2: You need to know that you matter, and that I'm proud of you, and you have a purpose. I know you're hurting and you're losing sleep, but you are not worth this. The world wouldn't be the same without you. And to the people who doubt you, they really don't know nothing about you. Yeah.

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Sorry for your heart they broke in two. 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I'm sorry.

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2: Hezekiah, a man who was 25 years old when he became king, set the benchmark for Judah with his trust and obedience in the Lord. 2 Kings 18 verse 6 writes that he remained faithful to the Lord in everything, and he carefully obeyed all the commandments the Lord had given Moses. So the Lord was with him, and Hezekiah was successful in everything he did.
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2: Have you ever written someone off because you think they're bad news? I'm so glad Jesus didn't write us off based on the mistakes we've made. There was a dude named Zach who cheated people out of their money to line his own pockets. One night, Jesus came to Zach's house for dinner, but he didn't judge or criticize Zach. Instead, he loved Zach. He showed him acceptance and grace. And at the end of the night, Zach stood up and said, "Half of everything I own, I'm selling and giving to the poor. And anything I've stolen, I'll repay four times." Zach didn't get judged by Jesus, only loved. And it caused him to want to live a bigger, not a smaller life. God's got plans for your life to make a difference in this world. So let him lead you into real and satisfying life. Reach out and receive his grace today.
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0: 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We get discouraged, question our faith, and it's easy to feel alone. 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God's got your back, and so do we. 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
1: Today's Bible verse comes from Hebrews 9 verse 24. Christ entered into heaven to appear in the presence of God for us. Growing up, many of us had no clue what our parents did 40 hours a week. We might have known where they worked, but we weren't altogether sure what they did. In much of the same way, most of us don't really know what Jesus does all day, and our lack of holy confidence stems from that very fact. So what does Jesus do all day, every day? He's pleading your case, pleading your cause. All you have to do is plead the blood. That phrase has fallen out of circulation in some circles, in part because of its misapplication. Let's see if we can revive it. Pleading the blood is not some superstition, and it's not an abracadabra. It's an awareness of your authority in Christ. It's an understanding that your forgiveness has already been paid for in blood money. It's coming to terms with the fact that we overcome Satan by the blood of the Lamb. Christ is in your corner, which means you have the full backing of the King and His kingdom, His full blessing, His full authority. Satan would like to make you doubt that. Remember what he said to Eve in the Garden of Eden? Has God indeed said? Translation, God is holding out on you. If Satan can get you to distrust God's goodness, he wins and you lose. Is it possible that because you're holding out on God, you think God is holding out on you? Go all in with God. If you don't hold out on Him, He surely won't hold out on you.
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1: Pigs love rolling around in the mud. They don't care how dirty they get. 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But if a horse falls into the mud, it doesn't make it a pig, it's just a dirty horse. When you accept Jesus as your Saviour, you become a child of God. And when you continue to spend time with Jesus, you become more like Him. Even if you do mess up, say you fall into an old nasty habit, this doesn't change who you are. You are still a child of God because this is 100% dependent on whether you've accepted Jesus. So don't go thinking you fall in and out of relationship with God based on your behavior, because a horse is still a horse, even if it falls into the mud. You become a child of God the moment you put your faith in Jesus. What are you waiting for? Reach out to Jesus today.
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